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2: 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We're here till 6 o'clock, man. Bikini Car Wash is happening now. And what does that mean? I mean, it's pretty obvious, but there's hot chicks in bikinis washing your car. All you got to do is come bring your car. And they will do that, man. The 10th annual car show here at Minx, 5901 Emerald. $1,000 in cash prizes for your cool car, man. Food stands out here. We got the tacos. We got the hot dogs. We got the cold beer. I got some cat over here grilling up some chicken thighs. Dude, it smells so good. Football kicks off, by the way, this week at Minx Sports Bar with happy hour drink prizes and a free buffet every Thursday. 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At Minx. How could you beat that, dude? Again, 5901 Emerald, just east of the 11. We're out here hanging out till 6 o'clock. Thursdays, by the way, also, as I mentioned, the football, there's four premium shots for 20 bones, dude. We got Seven Dust tickets out here, too, man, and Fairway to Heaven. And we're going to be giving away one of these cool Minx hoodies. We got some comp swag and all kinds of koozies and good stuff, man. So come hang out with us. We're here till 6 o'clock. Minx, 5901 Emerald. Till 6 o'clock with Comp 92.3, where Vegas rocks.
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3: 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You've seen it. Now come by. We're having this car show. 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Happy hour, drink prices, free buffet every Thursday. It's a beautiful thing. They got tacos out here right now for the car show. Hot dogs, cold beer. They got a lemonade stand, which I really, really think I'm going to go get one of those. It looks very icy, and there's sweat on the outside of the glass. I like that kind of thing. 10th annual car show. $1,000 in cash and prizes up for grabs out here at Minx. We got the bikini car wash going out now. The sun is still up. Sun's out, buns out. That's what they say, right? So come on out here and get your car washed, if nothing else, man. 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We're here giving out 7 Dust tickets. I got a cool Minx hoodie we're going to give away in a couple. 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
2: 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I saw their delays, excuses, and lowball offers. 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
2: Hello, good morning, and welcome back to Neon and Beyond. I'm Clay Baker here with you on this Sunday, live from Lotus Broadcasting. You know, one of the inspiring stories that has come from the past year has been from the Shade Tree of Las Vegas. It's Southern Nevada's premier domestic violence shelter and resource center. They underwent catastrophic water damage from many months of plumbing failures, and it all led to a point where they needed help from the community to rebuild. And those pleas were met around, and the Rise and Restore campaign came through. And here to tell us this story is Linda Perez, CEO of the Shade Tree. Linda, thank you so much for joining us. Good morning to you. Take us back to late 2024. You know, when you're walking around, you're noticing like little leaks here and there, but not really realizing what the long-term damage could be.
3: You know, thank you so much for having me, first of all, and thank you for so much for having me on to share our story. It has been a crazy year and a half, and the water intrusions first began in December of 2024, and then it went into January. So it was just a multiple series of leaks that led to us discovering that we would have to get the entire building redone, repiped, and all of the things. It was devastating. I'm not sure if you've seen any of the footage, but if you saw what the shelter looked like while we were in that devastation to where we are at today, it's just amazing. That's why I'm just so grateful that the community came out and supported during that time. One of the things that that was recommended to us was that we would have to close the shelter for a few months, right, while the repairs were happening. And that was not an option for me and my amazing team. We said that was not an option. So what we did, all of the construction workers and the businesses, they worked with me and my team, so that while the construction was taking place, we were moving clients to safe spaces, clean spaces, while areas of the shelter were getting worked on. So grateful to my team and all of the workers and our clients that were with us during that time, because they were amazing through the process.
2: Well, it was, in which, like you said, that there's no way we can close the shelter because this is a safe haven for homeless and abused women, women with children that are in crisis. I mean, there's no way that there's nowhere else for them to go. They have to have this in place. And what you were able to find is that not only were you able to kind of like coexist with all this renovation and change, but yeah, that everyone was kind of, you know, doing it with you and wistfully doing it with you, because yes, they could see what the changes were going to be and it was worth waiting for.
3: Yes, absolutely. And you know, one of the great things about that is, even though the building was getting prepared and we were not able to help as many clients as we normally do during that time, I'm so grateful that we were able to expand our programming, enhance our programming. We really, despite the chaos, we came out even better, and the building is better. It is set up more for our clients where they can heal on this journey.
2: Yeah, I love seeing this, because we see how you were able to transform the shelter and resource center into something that now meets the needs on a larger scale, because you were able to kind of expand, but actually kind of improve what you needed to do. And what we're talking about is that the Shade Tree, you know, we're talking about sleeping areas, restrooms, showers, facilities for laundry, storage. Of course, there's offices, but there's nursing rooms. There's a lot that goes into the Shade Tree, and all of it needed help. And what eventually came out of it was that you were able to go and restore the building, but then improve all the services for everybody else.
3: Yes, yes. That's why I love the opportunity to share our story, because we really, we took a devastating event and we made, you know, something beautiful out of it. And we're seeing more success stories with our clients. And they're staying with their survivorship. Oh, you know, the average of someone going back to their situation is 7 to 10 times. Mm. At the Shade Tree, our programming addresses that 7 to 10 times. So when they leave us, they're still a client if they choose to. They still have access to our case management and all the things, because someone can't change their life in 3 months, in 60 days, in 90 days, you know, whatever it is. They need support for their journey, and the Shade Tree is here to do that.
2: We're speaking with CEO of the Shade Tree. Linda Perez is here with us. You can go online and look at the great work they've been doing for so long, theshadetree.org, and also for women abused, women with children in crisis, those who have been through human trafficking. You can also contact the 24/7 hotline at 1-855-385-0072. Linda Perez here with me, Clay Baker, on the morning, on the Neon and Beyond here at Lotus Broadcasting on this Sunday morning. When you go into it, can you kind of explain, like, what really happened when you go and have to go in and say, we need help, and you reach out to the community wondering who's going to answer the pleas? Who are the first people that started reaching out to you to let you know, like, we have a plan, we can help?
3: You know, thank you so much for asking that. And the project manager of our entire, of the whole project, was Penta. They came through, and it was almost $900,000 in in-kind work that was donated to us. In addition, the Smith Family Foundation came with a gift of $1 million. And without that support, without that in-kind donation, it would have been devastating for us. We would not have been able to continue services with as many clients as we did. We wouldn't have been able to do that without the funding to help us through that process. So we are forever grateful for the businesses, Penta, the Edward, the Smith family, that came through for us. But the work is never done, and we still have many projects ahead of us, but we are very grateful for the community. And when we do reach out and say, hey, we need some help, can someone help us?
2: Yeah.
3: Well, people answered the call. So thank you so much.
2: Yeah, I was really amazed, because watching this go on through the past few, several months, I saw, like, other partners that wanted to just be a part of it because they realize how important your work is. And maybe there were partners that you didn't expect that reached out and they wanted to go and help make a difference too.
3: Yes, absolutely. Bombard Electric. I mean, there were so many, local businesses that came out and rallied around this project. And we're just so grateful. I can't even express enough. I mean, our entire property is 38,000 square feet.
2: Yeah.
3: We are a very unique shelter. We have a very unique story. I mean, if you come, when people come and visit and take a tour, they don't realize all the stuff that happens in this building. Mm-hmm. You know, we also have a partnership with Noah's Animal House. So we house pets as well. They're right on our property. I'm grateful for that partnership. So no family is left behind when they are leaving a violent situation or leaving a crisis where they need support. So again, we're just so grateful. We encourage people to learn more about the Shade Tree. Find out how you can get involved. We have a medical clinic from Toro University comes out and they volunteer their medical doctors. UNLV comes out and helps us support the students come out. We have interns. There's so many ways to get involved, and I just want more people to learn about what we do and how to get involved, because the statistics are 1 in 4 women and 1 in 7 men will experience domestic violence in their lifetime if we don't start talking about it. And if you think about those numbers, just reflect on your family, your loved ones. That means either you, someone you know, someone you love, has or will be affected by intimate partner violence if we don't start talking about it. And the Shade Tree is a resource in the community for many things, for resources, for information, for family members. If you have questions or concerns of someone in your family, mm-hmm. you feel might be going through this, we can be a resource. We can provide you with information. We can help.
2: Well, the shade tree has been there nearly 40 years here in Southern Nevada. 24-hour publicly accessible emergency shelter and resource center. CEO Linda Perez is here with us on the Neon and Beyond. When you go into that other aspect of all the many services that you offer, it reminds me of the case management and programs that you offer in-house or off-site. And like you said, there's health services, there's housing assistance. There's many different things that go on here other than dealing with the everyday with people on and clients on campus. You've done so much good with the outreach, but also the information to let people know that there is somebody that's listening. The 24/7 hotline, 855-385-0072. You can call or text, and you can also follow the Shade Tree on Facebook or Instagram and social media and online, theshadetree.org. There's many different ways people can help. They can donate money, they can donate goods, but more importantly, they can also donate their time, right?
3: Yes. That's what we say. There's so many ways to get involved. You might have a resource, a talent that maybe our clients need. We offer life skills classes, and we have a workforce development. There's so many things and so many ways to get involved. I just love being able to, me and my team, we'd love to meet people and tell people about who we are and what we do, because, and then if you take a tour, you'll just fall in love with us even
2: yeah.
3: more.
2: Yes, that's true. In fact, you get a better understanding of what life is like in Southern Nevada, you know, because you see so many different images around the globe of what Las Vegas looks like. You see the Strip, you see downtown, you see money, but you see there's another side of Las Vegas that needs to be told. There's a story here, and the Shade Tree is a big part of that because they've been there for so long, and they consistently evolve with the times. And in the end, as the Restore and campaign happened, which was amazing, after all the water damage, what were some of the big things in the completion of the project? Because I remember before you had like the sleeping rooms were kind of like barrack style, you know, open yeah. room, and mm-hmm. It didn't offer a lot of privacy. But with the new yeah. remodel, that all changed. How did that go down, and what does it look like now?
3: Yes, thank you for mentioning that, because yes. So I ran a shelter before back in the Midwest, and that shelter was set up different, and my clients had actual rooms there. When I came to the Shade Tree, noticing that the dorms were more like barrack style, I thought immediately, and I'm a survivor as well, that was not a place where they had privacy, and coming from an experience like they just came out of, we wanted to be able to provide more privacy where they can heal.
2: Yes.
3: And during the renovation, it just happened. I had a conversation with our Penta project manager, and we said, what would the cost be if we wanted to do this, if we wanted to make? And they came back and they said, we're going to add that into wow. this project, and they did it for us. So now the dorm areas, they're cubicle style, but they still offer more privacy mm-hmm. than we had before. So each cubicle has their bed, a nightstand, a lamp, their own outlets, just a mirror. You know, it's just their own personal space rather than just being open, you know, to everybody else. It was what we could do with, you know, the building that we're in, and that's what we did. And it is a more healing environment, and it's just different. It offers more privacy for our clients who are going through what they're going through.
2: Oh, it's amazing to see what's been done. We invite you to go check it out. You can arrange a tour, theshadetree.org, as well as, I mean, when you think of those the beds, you've actually been able to, not only with the renovation, you were increasing the number sleeping, like 250 shelter beds is amazing when you mm-hmm. think of that. It's 100 more than what you had before, which was already a lot. But at the same time, you continue to evolve and you do so many good things. But when you have the clients that are there for their amount of time, they're in crisis, but you do such good things with the programs you have instilled that not only provide dignity, but they promote stability and self-reliance. Can you kind of describe what those programs are like for people who are getting back on their feet and actually going to go and find, you know, some sort of renewal back into the life that they used to know?
3: Yes, and that is exactly why we expanded our programming. What we established was non-residential services. So that means when someone leaves us, we want to continue as a non-residential client. That means they still have access to case management. They still can come to all of the events that we have in the shelter, because we do have events for our clients. We celebrate Mother's Day. We celebrate the holidays. We have a lot of volunteers that come in. We have regular volunteers that come in for specific events, because we want to make this place, while they're in their healing journey, we want to make it as comfortable as possible. We have Santa come in during Christmas. We do so many things that also contribute to their healing. And we want them to stay connected to us so that they can continue to have a case manager. They continue to utilize all the resources that we have, because that's what it takes for someone to completely heal and to completely continue their survivorship. Becoming, when you come into our program, you're a survivor, but you have to maintain that.
2: Yeah.
3: And we're that support for them to help them, because 3 months, like I said, is not long enough. Sometimes 6 months isn't, and it doesn't matter. Our goal at the Shade Tree, we do have a program. However, our goal is looking at each client. What can we do for this client to help them in their healing journey? It is not, we take a client, we get them their birth certificate or whatever they need, and we get them out.
2: Yeah, that's not it.
3: That's not what the goal is at the Shade Tree. The goal is to really each individual client, meeting them where they're at and helping them sustain their progress while they're here.
2: For nearly 40 years, the Shade Tree's been doing it here in Southern Nevada. Find out for yourself. Go online, theshadetree.org. You can also follow them on Facebook and Instagram and see that. 1 West Owens Avenue in North Las Vegas. And if you or someone you know is in crisis, because the shelter at Shade Tree has been doing it for so long for homeless and abused women and women with children in crisis, you can always call or text the hotline 24/7, 855-385-0072. CEO Linda Perez of the Shade Tree, it's been a real unique opportunity for us to have this conversation. Let's do it again soon as we approach the end of the year and see what everything's been going on. And we'll talk a little Santa and the holiday.
3: Yes, absolutely. Thank you so much for having me. And thank you to your listeners for hearing us.
2: Well, thank you. It's a story we need to hear more often. Thank you, Linda. It's Neon and Beyond here at Lotus Broadcasting here on this Sunday. I'm Clay Baker.
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5: 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A new home this year. So much is going on. And to help us fill in all the gaps, the amazing 2026 honoree, Maura Bivens, is joining us. Maura, good morning.
6: Good morning. Thank you so much for having me.
5: Oh my gosh. I am so excited. As somebody who gets to, and I'm honored to always be part of the American Cancer Society, I was able to watch you speak and talk and to be an honoree. It's just so amazing. So I appreciate your time this morning.
6: Thank you. This has all been so exciting. What an exciting year for Making Strides Against Breast Cancer.
5: Oh my gosh. Yeah. And our new home at the Las Vegas Motor Speedway, but we're going to get to all those great details. But as a 2026 honoree, I'm assuming that there is a story behind the beautiful you. Can you share that with us?
6: Oh, thank you. Yes. I was diagnosed with a less common form of breast cancer. I was originally diagnosed as stage 2B, and I thought that it was all behind me, but then it came back in my lungs. So I've been stage 4, metastatic triple negative breast cancer now for 15 years.
5: That is just a wild story. Like watching you speak about your journey and what you have been through really brings together why the American Cancer Society has really, you know, just hugged you, helped you, and you've helped, you know, doing great things as well. And where are we now today? What does all this mean for those that are listening when it comes to your story?
6: I am still considered stage 4, but no evidence of disease. My last treatment was 15 years ago, and we did not expect a total response. We thought I would just buy more time. But here we are 15 years later. But I tell you, Steph, that the most unique perspective I have is being in the breast cancer world for 17 years, I've seen amazing strides being made.
5: Oh, absolutely. I 100% would agree with you. For those listening, why is the American Cancer Society so important, especially when it comes to everything you're dealing with?
6: The American Cancer Society is an incredible support for financially and logistically, even offering rides to get to places. But the one that really touches my heart is the research. They raise and donate so much money towards research, and that is what's going to save lives.
5: And the strides that have been made with that as we continue, you know, especially for all of us here at Lotus Broadcasting 26 years later, the numbers have gone down. Of course, we'd like the number to be zero, but with that research, it continues to do great things.
6: Yes, absolutely. My original diagnosis was so grim. I was given 12 to 18 months to live. And things have changed over the years. We have more options, and there are so many different treatments. And all that came from the research that was funded by these fundraisers.
5: Absolutely. This morning on Neon and Beyond, we are talking with the 2026 honoree for the Making Strides Against Breast Cancer. This year, a new home at the Las Vegas Motor Speedway. But of course, more things about the American Cancer Society. And they have a great website. That's where they always tell everyone to start, is at the American Cancer Society website. Would you agree?
6: Absolutely. Do you know, my surgeon asked me when I first met with him to get my diagnosis and my treatment plan. He said to us, "Where are you getting your information?" And my husband said, "The American Cancer Society." And he said, "Good." he said, that's where you should go. It stands out in my memory.
5: Yeah, and not just research like you had spoke on, but I do like that they really are there 24/7. There's a hotline. And when you hear those words, cancer, go back to your first diagnosis, it's scary. I've walked with a lot of women that it's so scary right away.
6: Oh, it was so scary. I owned a nail salon, so for years I walked alongside so many women. But then when it happened to me, I realized I didn't have any information. I didn't know what was going on. And I think that was the scariest thing, that I didn't understand what was happening. But I always say the first diagnosis wasn't as dramatic as the second diagnosis, because once I got diagnosed with stage four, everything changed, and my kids were so little and given such a grim prognosis, that's what changed everything.
5: And what has been, besides finding research, and my gosh, you have really gone through an extraordinary journey. You said 17 years, right?
6: 17 years total, 15 years metastatic.
5: And what is your biggest piece of advice for those that might have had that diagnosis and or a family member that's walking alongside with someone?
6: That you never know. See, we ask the doctor outright, how long do we have? What is this going to be like? How sick am I going to be on this treatment? And they don't know. Nobody knows. Only God knows. And so you have to just keep going forward, because you honestly don't know.
5: And what about having a good attitude, right? And I know that that seems weird to say, and it's hard when it seems so grim, but those are the ones that I see, like, I'm going to do this, you know, and it's whatever comes your way, you can fight it.
6: Yeah, well, surprisingly, I'm going to say that, you know, I've seen some people with really stinky attitudes do really well too, but it's not as enjoyable. I mean, there's still life to be enjoyed. There are still things that you can do, even if you're couch bound, even if you're house bound. You can still be a great mom, even if you can't physically do the things that you used to do. That life is still worth living, even if it looks different.
5: See, I love that. And I love you. I mean, you guys have to come out to the walk with us, because Maura has such an amazing, beautiful smile. You're so well spoken, and your journey just transcends. And you really, I mean, even if you don't know you, I'm telling you, you were like I just felt like you were hugging me when I listened to your story.
6: Oh, thank you. That is so kind.
5: Yeah, I mean, I have never, knock on wood, had to go through breast cancer. I've walked with family members and, of course, jumped in everything to the American Cancer Society since the beginning. And it's people like you that just, I'm going to keep going for you and for everyone else.
6: Oh, thank you. And I think that it's going to be such a gathering this year. And I think that the spirit behind it is just growing and very exciting, because we feel like we are making strides. We're actually getting somewhere.
5: Absolutely. Okay. So this morning, this is Neon and Beyond, and we get to share the great walk that is coming our way. And I hope everyone listening puts us in their calendar. Maura Bivens is joining us. She is the 2026 honoree for making strides against breast cancer. And this year, because we have grown to just huge numbers and amazing, a sea of pink, we are at the Las Vegas Motor Speedway. It's coming up, and Maura's going to be out there, and I'm going to be out there. And tell us some details about this walk coming up. You're going to be there.
6: And I always remember, it's the day after my father's birthday. So there's a fun fact for you. So
5: okay.
6: That means It is October 11th at the Speedway.
5: So tons of parking, which is amazing. And this is the cool thing, you guys. Over 20,000 walkers last year at Red Rock Casino, which was our host for so many years. But we've grown so big that we have to go to the Las Vegas Motor Speedway. And they've really rolled out the pink carpet for us, right, Maura?
6: That's right. That's right. They are so excited to have us. And it's very touching how involved they are and how excited they are to have this.
5: Absolutely. And, you know, you get to actually walk on the track. Have you ever done that?
6: Yeah, no, I have not. This is very exciting.
5: Yeah, the track walk is so cool. And being out there and just knowing. And the NASCAR race is a week before we get to be out there. So that's going to be really cool. The NASCAR cars on that track. And then, of course, all of us going October 11th. Make sure you get out there early because Maura is going to be out there. And I know she'd love to meet you. And do you have a big pink team?
6: We are the Liddy Committee.
5: Oh, I love this.
6: Yes. The Itty Bitty Liddy Committee was too long, so we just shortened it to the Liddy Committee.
5: You got to do what you got to do, right, girl?
6: That's right. That's right.
5: Absolutely. Well, this morning on Neon and Beyond, Maura Bivens is joining us. She's the 2026 honoree for Making Strides Against Breast Cancer. The walk is coming up October 11th. Everybody is welcome. You can get your team together. You can go to the American Cancer Society website. You can put your team there. You can put it on Facebook and Instagram. Am I missing anything, Maura?
6: I think that's it. I think that's all the fun details.
5: All the details. And I can't wait to see everyone in pink. Come by and say hi to Maura. Remember, October 11th. And about 7:30, I would get out there earlier than later, though, because there is so much going on. There is a village festival going on. We have a party. Everyone's dancing. And we get to kick things off with the walk at the Las Vegas Motor Speedway, October 11th. Maura Bivens is joined us, the 2026 honoree for Making Strides Against Breast Cancer. Thank you so much, honey, for joining us. And you know what? For walking the walk and sharing your story and holding the hands of all of us.
6: Well, thank you. And thank you for so much that you do for Making Strides Against Breast Cancer. Thank you, Steph.
5: Oh, you're welcome, honey. And I can't wait to see you.
6: Yes, I'm looking forward to it.
5: All right, you guys, don't forget October 11th, the Las Vegas Motor Speedway. 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
5: Good. Good morning, everyone. Happy Labor Day weekend. It is Neon and Beyond. I'm one of your hosts, Steph McKenzie. Thank you for coming along for the ride this morning. 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One of the really cool things that we get to do here on Neon is spotlight great charities, nonprofits, and bring us all together. 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So, like I said, jumping into my next guest, one of my very favorites. It is Labor Day weekend. There is travel. There's a lot going on. So the one, the only Trooper Hagstrom is joining us. He is a state trooper, public information officer with the Department of Public Safety, Nevada State Police, and Highway Patrol. Trooper, good morning. How are you? We meet again.
12: Good morning, Steph. And it's so good to be on your show this morning. And thanks for having us. We really appreciate you always.
5: Yeah, absolutely. Now, before we get into all the do's, the don'ts, and what's going on with travel and things that are going on in the city, I want to remind everyone something really cool that's coming up, the fourth annual Trunk or Treat that we get to tag along with you guys that is coming up October 29th.
12: Yes, this is amazing. And, you know, check our sites with the Nevada State Police. And also, Steph's going to be having it on her site there with the radio stations. And we're very excited. You guys got to join us last year. We had several thousand kids coming out. And we have all these trunks lined up. They're all decorated. And we also have a haunted maze. And this year, it's going to be the Ghost Town Maze. And it's going to be incredible. We're going to have food trucks. Fire department's going to be there. Our injured police officers fund, they'll be selling stuff, and all those proceeds go to injured officers' families and the fallen. So this whole place is just running crazy. It's awesome. So we want everybody to be able to make it out here. And Steph, your crew had a great time, and we're looking forward to having you again this year.
5: Absolutely. I love the flyer this year. And so as we get closer, of course, we'll remind everyone, but you could check out the details at point97.com. So with all of that being said and all the cool things going on, let's talk about the do's and don'ts. And you and I are going to spend some time together for everyone. It is a long holiday. We're enjoying ourselves, but we have to have some safety. First and foremost, the one thing I just was like, I needed to talk to you about is the pedestrian safety and all the craziness going on with this. Can we start there this morning?
12: Absolutely. You know, just for the Nevada Highway Patrol, we've already had eight auto pedestrian deaths. And you know, 85%, almost 85 to 100%, it is the pedestrian's fault. And we have people entering onto our highways and interstates where they're not even supposed to be. And a lot of these are occurring during the evening hours. We always stress people if they're going to be out and about, you know, wear light-colored clothing. Make yourself noticed in certain areas, and don't always cross in those crosswalks. They're there for a reason. Most people that are getting struck are outside the crosswalk areas, and they're caught at the last minute where people just don't see them, you know, and when it's dark out, it becomes a big problem. I always tell people when you get into big areas, like we got the Las Vegas Strip and we have people and all that, be mindful to others. Look all around. I mean, you got to be able to be prepared to stop because, you know, you have entire families out there, people with their kids. And you know how kids get, you know, they could be playing ball or stuff, even in your neighborhoods or whatever, and they come out of nowhere. And that's why we always have these speed limits in the residential areas. They're like 25 miles an hour, so you can actually stop. That's becoming a big problem. But just for the Highway Patrol alone, for pedestrians, we shouldn't have eight pedestrian deaths, because if it happens with us, that's usually on the highways and interstates. But we did have an uptick on pedestrian deaths maybe several years ago, and now it's starting to trend back again. And I don't know what the real cause of that is, but it is a problem, and people have to be careful and more cautious about it.
5: This morning on Neon and Beyond, we are speaking with Trooper Hagstrom. He is with the Nevada State Police and Highway Patrol and all things safety around Labor Day weekend. You know, I think the first thing you said is that at night, you're not seeing people. So I think it's both the driver and the pedestrian. And I do have to ask you, when you're driving on just the roads, one of the things that is brought up, because I'm around kids getting ready to have driver's license, is it a law that you're not allowed to turn until the pedestrian has reached the other side?
12: That is correct. And you see it all the time. Everybody's, you know, people, we all get busy and we get kind of impatient and we understand. And usually they'll wait. Maybe they might get halfway through the crosswalk and then they end up going. But by law, you're supposed to wait until they get to the other side. And we got to understand it's both a person's responsibility, not only the driver, but also the pedestrian, to make sure that you're making those safe choices. So it takes two. And, you know, our community has to be involved with this, too, to understand this and be careful when you're getting in certain areas.
5: It's just blowing my mind. I had to ask you that because it seems like besides fatal crashes, at least one, if not more, a week, we're seeing the fatals on the pedestrians being hit. And so I just kind of wanted to spotlight that this morning. So thank you.
12: Oh, absolutely. And like I said, several years ago, we had another issue, a big issue with pedestrians, and then it kind of went away for the last couple of years, and now it's trending back. And we want to get that information, and I'm glad that you're putting that out there, Steph, so people can be more cautious, especially when we get around, you know, heavy intersections where there are pedestrians. But it's also the pedestrians. Like I said, majority, probably 80% and above, is the pedestrian at fault because they're not using those crosswalks. They're stepping out or they're running across the highway thinking that they can that make it. And it doesn't even have to be a highway. Even our city streets in Las Vegas, we're seeing that with other allied agencies, you know. So it takes two, you know what I mean? But pedestrians really have to watch what they're doing out there.
5: Absolutely. All right. So we've gone on to pedestrian safety. Slow down. Take your time. The patience, which we're going to keep on because it's all about, you know, slowing down. Everyone gets in a hurry. But let's move to some travel tips and people that are going to and fro. We got California. We got Utah. We got Arizona. Maybe even longer trips. I'm going to be in Wyoming. So we're traveling via car this weekend.
12: Very nice. You know what? Labor Day is that, you know, everybody, all the kids went back to school. And this just gives the family one last chance to have a little family vacation. And Labor Day gets pretty congested. You know what I mean? Our roads are getting not only congested, but more people are taking these small trips because, you know, we're in the center of everything. We got California, we got Arizona, Utah, and people like to travel, see their families, and bring the kids out during that time. So we

0: influx of, you're going to start seeing the motorcycles come out. And I wanted to bring one thing up. You know, if you're coming from California, you live here, we see it quite a bit out here, and it is illegal, is lane splitting. If you're riding a motorcycle out here, yes, you can lane split in California, but here in Nevada, lane splitting is illegal. So you can't go, you know, between vehicles. You have to be behind the vehicles just like everybody else. And lane splitting, I just want people to know that it is illegal out here. To continue on, since it's going to, even it's still going to be still hot, I always tell people, hey, take water with you no matter what. You know, bring the jumper cables, flashlight.
1: Hydrate.
0: Yeah, absolutely. Hydrate. You know, we like this cooler temperature, but it's still hot. You know what I mean? So you still have to keep hydrated, right?
1: Yeah.
0: So two of the biggest things I want to hit, too, is your speed. And then we want you to stay sober this coming weekend. And if you're planning to celebrate with alcohol or drugs, you know, designate a sober driver or use rideshare services, taxi, buses. Everything's available to you. But remember, impaired driving is not only illegal, but it also puts lives at risk, including yours. So we don't want you out there. And then also when you're going on that trip, buckle up. Always wear your seatbelt and ensure all your passengers do the same. It's a simple action. It just takes seconds to save your life or somebody else's life. So if we can do all four of those things, that would be great for the weekend.
1: This morning on Neon and Beyond, we are talking with State Trooper Hegstrom. He is joining us from Highway Patrol. On that, I don't know if you have the stat in front of you, but I know that when you guys have arrived on scenes and we've talked over the years, the seatbelt in some of those fatalities was not worn. And that is, people don't think it saves, but it does save lives, right?
0: Oh, absolutely. You know, towards the end of the year last year, I started really pushing it, and I said I'm going to push it this year was the seatbelts, because towards the end of the year, we had 3 or 4 crashes. They end up being like rollovers, but if those persons would have been wearing their seatbelts at the time, they'd be here today with us. Maybe they would have scratches or whatever, but there was nothing wrong with the car. When the car rolls over, what we call an A-frame, which is like the center of the car's all held up. But these people will get either ejected from the vehicle or they get thrown around inside the vehicle and ends up causing major injury or death. So always wear your seatbelt. I mean, just like I said, it only takes a couple seconds. It'll save your life. It'll save other lives. But we see it quite a bit out here, and I don't understand why people are still not wearing their seatbelts out there, Steph.
1: Click it or tick it. Remember that one?
0: Absolutely. That's what we say.
1: And let's go back to the driving impaired. I think one, it still blows my mind, but it is a huge misconception on prescription drugs mixed with, if you're going to do any marijuana, and prescription drugs with drinking. I mean, I know people think they know it, but you cannot drive if you've taken that. And even if you don't, you can't. Driving high, we should know, driving after you've had a drink, it's all bad.
0: Oh, absolutely. I mean, driving buzzed is the same as driving drunk, right? There's no difference. You're impaired, and your reality and everything else, your reaction times are all off. You might think that, hey, I'm just down the bar from the street, and I only live a few blocks. But if you look at statistics, a lot of people that get crashes, get involved in crashes, are close to their home because they're so familiar with it. And then they take risks that they don't normally take, you know, like running that stop sign or coming around the corner too fast. And but you don't have that reaction time. And that's where we end up losing pedestrians. You know, many of these crashes lately have been impaired drivers, you know, because they don't have that reaction time. And it's kind of upsetting because there's no reason to be out there driving impaired or high today, because we just have so many resources. And I tell people, if you're going to enjoy Labor Day, we want you to enjoy Labor Day with your family and friends. But if you had a few drinks or using drugs, get that designated driver, you know, or use a taxi, a bus, or have somebody, the ride shares that are out there all the time.
1: Yeah.
0: There's no reason. Now, what's $50 compared to spending $15,000 or $20,000 to get an attorney, and then you have a chance of losing your license, you know, your neighbors and your friends, your work, knowing about what had happened. And why would you need all that extra stress? And if you injure somebody or cause death, then you're going to prison. You lose everything just over one night of trying to have fun, right?

0: It's not worth it.
1: I have heard, too, that the judicial system is really cracking down, too, where, you know, you hear, unfortunately, bizarro stories of someone like, oh, it's my fifth DUI, and people are like, what the hell? How does that happen? But I am hearing now that your license is being taken away right away.
0: Oh, absolutely. And the same thing, you know, not to get away from the impaired driving because it's so important, but also reckless driving. You know, a lot of our troopers, even the Southern Nevada Task Force for a while, if people are doing 100 plus, you know, we've had a few of them where my troopers sent in pictures and advised me, hey, we got them for 130, 140 miles.
1: Oh, my God.
0: It is reckless. I mean, we're taking these people to jail, and there's no excuse for driving that. We're towing your car. We're taking you to jail. And you got to think, if you're doing 140 miles an hour, can you imagine having a full blowout? How are you going to control that vehicle? And when you get out in the desert where it's a soft sand and, you know, people try to turn to get back on the roadway, that 5,000-pound weight is furrowing into that soft sand. And guess what? It's a rollover every time, Steph. So now you're not only putting your life in danger, but others' lives in danger when you can't even control your vehicle at that speed. So we've been cracking down on that. And a lot of people that are coming in from California, some of our trim troopers have been doing a great job. They've been sending me information. Last week they had two that they took to jail. One was at 131 and one was at 140 plus.
1: Oh, my God.
0: Plus.
1: Why?
0: Yeah. For what? I mean, you're really not saving any time, and you're putting yourself and others in danger. So we're cracking down on that, and there's no reason to be driving reckless anymore out there.
1: Absolutely. This morning on Neon and Beyond, of course, the amazing Mr. Trooper Hagstrom is joining us from Nevada State Police and Highway Patrol and all the things that we need to cover and be safe. And we want everyone always here all the time, especially Labor Day weekend. Hope everyone's having a great Labor Day weekend. Okay, so let's kind of take a left turn. Hey, see how funny I am there?
0: We can do that.
1: Just real quick, if it rains, we need to slow way down. Let's talk about that real quick, because I know that if we see a little bit of it in this holiday weekend, especially on the highways.
0: Absolutely. And during the holiday, I always tell people, if you're going to go on a trip and you're going out of state or whatever, and even if it's during the daytime, always drive with your headlights on. You're more noticeable, and I think it's more safe, but everybody has to drive defensively out there. You know, you got to anticipate any potential hazards that might be on the roadway. Be prepared for unexpected actions from other drivers. And, you know, always maintain that safe following distance and avoid aggressive driving. One thing that I want to tell people out there, if you see an aggressive driver or somebody that you might think that is falling asleep or might be impaired, you can always call Star NHP. That goes directly into our dispatch center, and we'll try to get a trooper out there right away to get that person stopped before they injure themselves or somebody else. So always remember that. But the big thing is, you know, avoid distractions. You know, put away that phone. You know, minimize other distractions while you're driving. You know, I know people get in great conversations and talking with your family, but you got to keep the eyes on the road. And don't have that phone on. You know, that's a big distraction. I always tell people, you know, people are traveling long distance. They might be eating in a car, right? If you drop that fry or something falls down, just leave it. That, you know, that 1 second or 2 seconds taking that eye off the road and just trying to grab that item. We have crashes all the time because of stuff like that. Especially, you know, on the 15, I'll give you a perfect example. On the 15, we have that, I call it an inchworm effect. You stop, go, right? And you just look down for 1 second, and then you're just in a property damage crash, because then you end up taking off, and the car is already there. It's already stopped in front of you. You don't have that reaction time because you're looking away or not paying attention. So distracted driving is a big issue, and we need to address that while we're driving out there during this Labor Day weekend.
1: Absolutely. All right. So Labor Day weekend, let's all be safe no matter where we're traveling, whether we're in the city, whether we're going to all the states. So give us the big do's and don'ts.
0: Well, the big do's are, hey, plan ahead. You know, always wear that buckle up. You know, we always want you to stay safe in that. But watch your speed. Create a following distance so you're not tailgating or creating other problems. And stay sober this weekend. We're not saying don't drink, but when I say stay sober, don't get behind the wheel if you've been using alcohol or drugs. Like I said, you'd be putting yourself in danger or others for what? And you possibly would have your family going across, you know, the state or even in town. It is illegal. And, you know, it puts other lives in danger. So we don't want anybody out there doing illegal drugs or drinking and driving while we're all of us trying to enjoy this wonderful weekend.
1: All right. And correct me if I'm wrong. I always ask you this. 9, no, you're fine. 10, you're mine. Is that true?
0: No, we don't. Well, you know what? I had a trooper used to say that all the time. You know, it is up to the trooper what speed he wants to stop you. They can stop you for one. I mean, the speed limit's the speed limit, right? You know, I've had people say, we can do 10 over the speed limit. Well, where does that say on the state legislature for the law? I haven't read that yet. So,
1: damn it.
0: Just be mindful because we are going to be looking for the high speeders, the reckless drivers. You know, we're trying to make it safe so everybody can enjoy this wonderful holiday weekend. And we need help from the public. We want you to be responsible also. And then also, if you see something, say something, you know, report it. So we can get these people off the road. But here at the Nevada Highway Patrol, we just urge travelers to stay vigilant and responsible and have a good time. And that's what we want for this wonderful Labor Day weekend coming up.
1: Absolutely. This morning on Neon and Beyond, of course, going over do's, don'ts, and everybody, please be safe out traveling, doing whatever it is you're going to do. The amazing Trooper Hagstrom has joined us, Nevada State Police and Highway Patrol. You know what? I just want to thank you again for coming on this morning and helping us, because that really is the goal, is to keep everyone safe and be safe. So thank you so much for everything you guys are doing, and especially this weekend, and we want everyone to be safe.
0: Well, we really appreciate you having us, and I'm really excited for, you know, it's getting the fall season, and now we got football coming up, and a lot of great stuff coming to our great city here in Las Vegas. So I'm excited, and we just want everybody to have a wonderful Labor Day weekend out there, and to be safe.
1: And you guys are really active on Twitter, right? Well, is it called Twitter or X now, or whatever it is called?
0: Well, what we do, what I try to tell the public, if there's a major crash or anything involved with road closures and major issues, it's going to pretty much be on X. For other stuff that, you know, like our events coming out, we're going to have Instagram and Facebook, and they can go to our Instagram and Facebook for, you know, the holiday event that we have, the big trunk or treat coming up. You know, we honor officers when there's awards or something that's fantastic comes out where we save a dog off the interstate. There's so many different things that people can just look up, and there's great things happening all the time on there. But for stuff that's road closures, serious crashes and all that, everybody could go to X and look at from there.
1: Absolutely. All right. Well, thank you so much. Have a great Labor Day weekend. Trooper Hagstrom joining us from Nevada State Police Highway Patrol. You guys are amazing. Everyone be safe. And of course, I think the biggest takeaway is plan ahead.
0: Absolutely. And that's what we always tell everybody. Plan ahead and have a wonderful and safe Labor Day weekend, everyone.
1: All right. Thank you, Trooper. You have a great weekend, and we will chat soon.
0: All right. Sounds good. Good to talk with you, Sal. Have a good day.
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1: Well, that's going to do it for this weekend's edition of Neon and Beyond, where we get you up close and personal and keep you in touch with great things that continue to happen here in Southern Nevada, all throughout Las Vegas and our surrounding cities and the great state of Nevada. 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You could check out more information at theshadetree.org. Also, thank you to Maura Bivens, the 2026 honoree for this year's Making Strides Against Breast Cancer Walk that is coming up October 11th out at the Las Vegas Motor Speedway. Of course, we cannot wait to see everybody there October 11th. 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

was a time when the Dallas Cowboys were a force. 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